on. It was mostly high school. Oh, for a while there when I worked, it was all high school kids. The cook, me, and then this girl that I went to high school, she was the server.

As I'm talking, I'm actually having some OCD attacks, like having to remember to say so I can feel like right here. Yes, of course, my nose. This is the worst part of being a clown, putting on the fucking... It's really, really dry. But if that same girl did say that smart-ass comment, this is the... She did also say to me, you know, stuff about don't let her get away with you have to tell your story. So it's not really fair for me to, you know, it's not fair, I don't want to do it to the majority of women. Nowhere to go. Oh, then I met this other girl. Okay, remember I told you the thing where OCD was... attractive at all. She was like a druggy girl, you know. And now, smoking marijuana. I never do.

history of that in my life. I've made money that I lost, made it and lose, made it and lose. I can't do that anymore because I'm getting tired of the fucking world. She got me on the proper medication, and since that time, like 7 years ago, I am now.

0: Poets. Shout out Mali, Lights Records, Chicago House, straight Long Island, Manhattan. The Manhattan Antwerp connection is here. We are here, all of us.
1: Long Island.

the most common non-experimental methods is the survey. From user experience surveys on websites to political polls to health questionnaires at the doctor's office, you've probably taken hundreds of these surveys in your lifetime. There are two things that can make or break a survey: the questions and who the researcher gives the questions to. Question can be biased. Let's take a look at a few questions from a health survey you might find at the doctor's office. The first question asks you how often you exercise. Never less than 30 minutes a week or 30 minutes a day. But what do you answer if you exercise for half an hour twice a week, or if you're on a swim team and exercise for at least an hour a day? And does dog walking count as exercise? Multiple choice questions that don't offer all possible options and or an other option can cause respondents to either skip the question or feel forced to choose an answer that isn't accurate. Claims made using these questions aren't as strong as they could be if people were offered a full range of choices. The next question at your doctor's office asks you, answer yes or no. I don't smoke because I know it's damaging to my health. This is a leading question, since the wording leads towards the, quote, desired answer. This is especially effective when a question deals with sensitive issues like smoking, politics, or religion. People answering the questions want to be seen in a positive light, and so they tend to give the answer they think is appropriate. While having people fill surveys out anonymously by themselves can help, it can sometimes be the case that respondents don't want to admit things, even to themselves, that are socially unacceptable.

Now, the problem with the word significant is that it has different meanings in everyday language than it does in statistical language. In everyday language, significant can mean big or it can mean important. For example, we could say, my earnings are significantly more this year than they were last year. That means that the difference is quite big. So significant in that particular instance means big. Or we could say that there's been a significant increase in sea temperature. Now that increase is important, but it may be quite small. So those are two everyday meanings of significant. Big and important are everyday meanings of the word significant. But in statistical analysis, the word significant means something quite different. Something can be statistically significant and be small and unimportant. This is a problem with news reports, because when people say that the results are significant, people think that means big and important, but in fact, it might not be. When a result is statistically significant, that means that we have evidence from our sample that the effect that's in the sample exists also in the population. Generally, we use a p-value to decide if something is statistically significant. We use the p-value to determine if the effect that shows up in the sample indicates that there's an effect in the population, or could it have occurred simply by chance or by sampling error. Generally, when a p-value is less than 0.05, we say that the result is statistically significant. We have evidence that the effect exists in the population. When we reject the null hypothesis, which is that there is no effect, we are saying that there is an effect and that the result is statistically significant. So low p-value, reject the null hypothesis, statistically significant result. If you have a really large sample, then just about anything is statistically significant. You could have a very small effect, but because our sample is so big, it's a really good representation of the population, and so we can just say, well, it is statistically significant, but it could be absolutely pointless. If you have a very small sample, it is unlikely that your result will show up as statistically significant, unless there's a remarkably large effect. And in terms of what words you use, it's a good idea when writing up an analysis to use the term statistically significant. Don't use the word significant on its own, and definitely don't use it to mean big or important in a statistical report. Some useful words you could use instead are notable, remarkable, compelling, measurable, or even large.

quakes, how we lose all that matters. Oh, the music of the bones, music of sage and white stones. Let's talk about the art of how things break, things that were hard to make. Things like peace and love and need. How the nations shake, how the good is lost to the fake. Oh, breathe change by osmosis, change on the music of cosmosis. But Sufis sing about the music of how things turn. Things the other ones want to bury or burn. Things like unity, friendship, relativity. Things that went dead will mourn. How the music runs in the stream. How can we in these troubled times dream? Oh, the spirits dancing in the slipstream. Power and fire in the drum dream. Yeah.

0: 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Yeah, man.
1: The present moment began with fire, and still it burns.
0: Cosmoses.
1: The present moment began with fire, and still it burns.
0: Yeah.
1: It began with water.
0: Cosmoses.
1: And still they drown. And still they drown.
0: Yeah.
1: On the margins of Europe.

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When will the story of our nation change and shine? Cosmos. Cosmos.

geographical area by area code and then the next 5 digits of a phone number. Then they will randomly dial the last 2 digits. The phone numbers randomly selected from one area are supposed to be proportional to that area's share of phone numbers in the country. The idea is to get totally random representatives from across the nation on the phone, though with more people switching to cell phones, it's gotten a bit harder to pin people down. Getting them on the phone is the first step, but the researchers know they don't have an accurate sample just yet. Older people are more likely to answer a landline, so the Pew Research Center will ask for the youngest male in the house half the time and the youngest female in the house the other half. If it's a cell phone, yes, pollsters can and do call cell phones, they just make sure that the person is over 18. When it comes to election polling, they'll also ask if the person they're surveying plans to vote. If you don't plan to vote, your opinion doesn't really matter, at least to the outcome of the election. Then they'll ask who they

to keep track of them over the phone. All these precautions are things online polls don't do. Their samples consist of just the website's readership, which could skew to one area, one age group, one political bias, or people who won't even vote. News organizations love to say our online poll shows, but their online poll isn't a representative sample and doesn't actually show anything except what the people who come to their website might think. Sometimes political ads even masquerade as polls, asking questions about a candidate in a negative way to sway opinion. Because scientific polls strive to eliminate as many of these confounding factors as possible, they are much more reliable than online public surveys. If you want to check out how well they perform, the National Council on Public Polls keeps track of how accurate each poll was after every election. In 2012, Pew predicted Obama would win 50% to 47%, and the final tally, 51 to 47.

correlation analysis tests the linear relationship between variables. In the first step of the correlation analysis, you calculate the correlation coefficient, for example, the Pearson correlation coefficient or the Spearman rank correlation. In general, you are interested in whether there is an association or correlation in the whole population. However, since you cannot survey the entire population, you use your sample in order to calculate the correlation. If there is a correlation in a sample, you still have to check whether this correlation also exists in the population. Therefore, we now come to the question of how we can test the correlation for significance. The significance of correlation coefficients can be tested by using a t-test. In general, it is tested whether the correlation coefficient is significantly different from zero.

case, the null hypothesis is that there is no linear relationship, and the alternative hypothesis is that there is a linear relationship. We would now like to test whether the null hypothesis should be retained or rejected. Now you're surely asking the question, and how can I do that? Since the significance of a correlation coefficient can be tested with a t-test, we must of course first calculate the t-value. The t-value can be calculated with this formula. R is the correlation coefficient we calculated from the sample, and n is the sample size. With t and the sample size, we can then calculate the p-value. Once we have calculated the p-value, the question arises, is the p-value larger or smaller than the previously defined significance level? So we ask, is the p-value larger or smaller? If the p-value is greater, the null hypothesis is retained. If the p-value is smaller, the null hypothesis is rejected. So the null hypothesis was there is no correlation. Accordingly, if the p-value is greater than the specified significance level, based on the existing data, there is no correlation in the population. If the p-value is smaller, there is a correlation in the population. The p-value.

Correlation is used to understand the relationship between variables. An example is maybe we want to understand the relationship between the amount of rain we receive and the number of raincoats that are sold. And so what you could do is measure those things for 20 or 30 days and then plot them out in a scatter plot like this. And you can see, based on this example, it looks like the relationship is positive. As there's more rain, there tends to be more sales of raincoats. So the way that we really measure correlation, we quantify it, is using the correlation coefficient. So that measures the strength of relationship between variables. And we call this R, the correlation coefficient. And it's always going to be somewhere between -1 and 1. And at -1, it's strong negative. So when one goes up, the other tends to go down. On the right-hand side, strong positive, as one goes up, the other goes up as well. Now, if you're right in the middle, there's little or no correlation relationship between these variables. So here's an example of some positive and negative correlations by their correlation coefficients. And so you can see in the case of stronger correlations, either closer to 1 or -1, the points are closer together. They look more linear. As those numbers get weaker, the data points start to spread out and the relationship is not as clear. So let's take a look at an example. Let's think about the basketball player LeBron James. Let's say we want to understand the relationship between his minutes per game and his field goal percentage. So in this case, we'll gather some data from his rookie season. It shows us by game, the minutes he played, and his field goal percentage. So his field goal percentage is based on how many times he shoots it. What percentage does he actually make a basket? And so I use a tool called Minitab to do this, but you can use Excel or other tools. But once I do that, I'm gonna get a scatter plot like this and a correlation coefficient. So on one axis, we see his minutes per game, and another, we see the field goal percentage. And every data point represents a different game. And we can tell by looking visually at the scatter plot, but also by looking at the correlation coefficient, that it's a positive relationship, but it's somewhat weak, 0.353.

and the World Bank. Natty Dreadlocks called the game. Natty Dreadlocks called the game. Natty Dreadlocks called the game. I want to give Baldhead the blame. Natty Dreadlocks called the game. Natty Dreadlocks called the game. Natty Dreadlocks called the game.

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Hey, you never check for the children. 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You never check for the fitness. 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Naughty dreadlocks for the game. I wanna give bald head the blame. Why not? 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Six up. 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I count S blank, while you count double six, double five, double four, double three.

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1: Come here, Max. 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
1: Well, listen, I tell you, speaking of old, old Ramblin' Jack Elliott brings this song to mind, and it's a song that Jack and I used to do many, many, many, many, many, many, many, many years ago. Too many years ago. And it's a song by our dear friend Woody Guthrie, and it's called Ain't Got No Home In This World Anymore.

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nothing bad can happen to you. 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Laughing must be the closest thing to the divine. But it's not divine, my sister say. It is the real. On the stone, the rhythm is composed through a digestion. The branches above my head are chaining together, and I'm certain that that chaining is the shape of my thinking. A great pink hexagon stands in the sky between my temples. And the trees bend around me, forming the great valley in which I rest. One question: will there come a day when you will burn? I mean, which you will leave. Yes, but think about it. It will only be a day. Nothing but a day.

0: I did not realize during this time that my sentences were being composed in song. The choral voice of branches.
1: Leaves and lichens.
0: But what is this that we experience?
1: The possibility. Something we experience. We just love to do in time.
0: Men are sick of time. Their sickness is thinking that they are growing old. And where are all the others?
1: Overlapped is their ever-present voice with that of my sisters.
0: In the ceaseless weeping. In the rhythm of women, in the ceaseless women, in the rhythm of women.

0: Brothers and sisters, I want to see you see your hands out there. Let me see you see your hands. I want everybody to kick up some noise. I want to hear some revolution out there, brothers. I want to hear a little revolution. Brothers and sisters, the time has come for each and every one of you to decide whether you are going to be the problem or whether you are going to be the solution.
1: That's right.
0: You must choose, brothers. You must choose. It takes 5 seconds. 5 seconds of decision. 5 seconds to realize your purpose here on the planet. It takes 5 seconds to realize that it's time to move. It's time to get down with it. Brothers, it's time to testify, and I want to know, are you ready to testify? Are you ready? I give you a testimonial. The F

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But now I hear a noise

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And the ducks move like flocculent clocks round and round and round. The seven fat ducks whose mouths were wet crimson once. Oh, William Brewster Hollins, I call you back. Come you and stand here by the fog-blunted house that is silent now. And watch these terrible ducks moving slowly round the rock of Santa Mara. Your father's gone daft, Willie. Did you know that? And Isolina's flaxen hair is the color of the mud at the bottom of Rathbegan Creek. Her teeth are crooked and yellow, more like an old sickly dog's than a woman's. But her eyes still hold their light, people say. Though for me it's a very strange light, Willie. I remember I saw a different thing there a few hours before it happened. The two of you lying naked together under the apple trees. For myself, to be truthful, her eyes have changed. They're not at all as they were then. In his poor unease, your father has come to love rather fearful things. Don't hurt my spider ladies, he screams when Beth and Dan go in to clean around him. Be better if he died, the town whispers. Sam Hanner drowned 2 summers ago, barely wanted to carve, lived on strong drink. His last was weak, on the stone. Town father said no, of course, there's talk. That Sam watched you do it. Did you know that? As this comes in, so much hate will go anywhere. I call you back to lie here in the rain, in the dark, beside the willows, hearing the voices of lovers under the flowery hedge. Oh, William Brewster Hollins, I call you back. Come you and lie here at the side of your brother. I can tell you exactly how many times these 7 lean ducks have gone fiercely round the rock of Santa Mara. And show you worse things than your father sees. And show you things far worse than your father sees, Willie.

Jazza Nova. En yet, Bill Aswell met Michael Beinhorn. They play together in material for the disappearing song met Olu Dara.

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Welcome back to the Toot. This episode opens with Western Alternative Rhythms from Keitla, Nye MS, K Water, Grigo, Detroit Escalator Call, and Devon Timothy. And extends its tour to the contemporary expression of Japanese traditional instruments with Manami Kakuto, Michihio Sato, Yoshiaki Ochi, Sugai Ken, and plus Iota Tapes and Avoran. Enjoy.